0: 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You heard soprano Beverly Sills, recorded in 1957 at the Brevard Music Center, a summer teaching institute in North Carolina. Our thanks to the Brevard Music Center for making that music available, to Concierto, the bilingual classical music program celebrating the contributions of Hispanic classical artists.
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The Cuban pianist Jorge Luis Prats performing the masterpiece by the Spanish nationalist composer Enrique Granados, his piano suite Goyescas, inspired by paintings by the Spanish painter Francisco Goya. The seven pieces in the suite were The Compliments, Conversation at the Window, Fandango by Candlelight, Laments, or The Maiden and the Nightingale, Love and Death, Serenade for Spectre, and finally, The Puppet. This has been Concierto. Soy Frank Domínguez. Muchas gracias por escuchar. Nos vemos.

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0: 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Also, the searing Eighth Symphony by Shostakovich, written in the darkest days of World War II. Rosa Milanov conducts the Columbus Symphony. I'm Christopher Purdy. 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
2: Hola, soy Frank Dominguez. Welcome to Concierto, the bilingual classical music program that explores the Hispanic contribution to classical music from performers and composers. Esta hora se centra en la música del director de orquesta Eduardo Mata. 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

0: American music with the flavor of Mexico, El Salón México, by Aaron Copland. Eduardo Mata conducting the Dallas Symphony Orchestra. He led that orchestra as music director from 1977 to 1993, and he was at the point of taking over the New Zealand Symphony Orchestra in 1995, when sadly he died in a plane crash before beginning. This is Concierto, the bilingual program celebrating the Hispanic contribution to classical music.
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0: 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Y ahora llegamos a la conclusión de nuestro enfoque en Eduardo Mata. 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La solista en la grabación es María Teresa Rodríguez.

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0: cellist Wilhelmina Smith, performing Gratitude by Don Avery, a composer of Mohawk heritage. We've got music by the man known as the father of Native American composition coming up in about a minute.
1: 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I'm Jennifer Hambrick. 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
0: Music now by Lewis Wayne Ballard. Now, that is his English name. He's also known as One Who Stands with Eagles. That's the English translation of his Quapaw name. He was the first indigenous North American composer of Western art music, and his style really does blend all of his influences. He studied with people like Darius Milhaud, and his music sometimes sounds like Bartok or Stravinsky, but it's always blended. And you can really hear that in this piece, The Four Moons, which is based on four ballerinas of indigenous North American descent, one Shawnee, one Choctaw, one Osage, and one Cherokee. The rhythms of his childhood meet the rhythms of European dance forms. This is The Four Moons by Lewis Ballard, played by the Fort Smith Symphony, conducted by John Jeter.

0: The Four Moons, music from a ballet composed by Native American composer Lewis Ballard. That was the Fort Smith Symphony, conducted by John Jeter.
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2: 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I love all the educational videos that I grew up on and that my kids is growing up on. Thank you guys for y'all services.
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0: Mozart was on the road for months and months, looking for a job he liked better than the one he had back in Salzburg, and he was with his mother, who fell ill and died during that journey. This violin sonata was written around that time. We don't know if it was written before or after his mother died, but it's impossible not to think about that, because this is the only violin sonata that Mozart ever wrote in a minor key. Here is the violin sonata in E minor by Mozart. Anna Sophie Mutter joins pianist Lambert Orcus.

0: Mozart's only violin sonata in a minor key, the violin sonata in E minor. That was violinist Anna-Sophie Mutter with pianist Lambert Orcus.
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0: When English composer Ruth Gipps was almost 8 years old, a bully confronted her. Young Ruth put up her fists and said, "Leave me alone. I can fight, you know." The boy knocked her to the ground and waited for her to start crying. The tears never came. Ruth got back up to her feet. She was scared, sure, but she put her fists up again. Metaphor? None that I'm conscious of. I'm Aaron Kane. You'll hear this quintet by the indefatigable Ruth Gipps in about 15 minutes. Before we hear from Ruth Gipps, let's hear from another woman composer from another country and from a little earlier in the timeline, from France, Hélène de Montgeroux.

The second movement of a piano sonata by French composer Hélène de Montgeron, played there by Sarah Cahill. 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I'm Aaron Kane. Thanks for joining me. We've got music by Englishwoman Ruth Gipps coming up this hour. Before that, let's hear something by one of the composers that influenced her, Frank Bridge. This is one of his orchestral tone poems, There Is a Willow Grows Aslant a Brook, played here by the English Chamber Orchestra.

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0: There is a willow grows aslant a brook, a tone poem by English composer Frank Bridge. That was the English Chamber Orchestra there, conducted by Geoffrey Tate. Another English composer, Ruth Gipps, counted Frank Bridge among her influences. We'll hear a quintet by Ruth Gipps in about a minute.
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0: It was England, it was the middle of the 20th century, and composer Ruth Gipps faced a lot of discrimination. And how did she combat discrimination? With determination. She founded several orchestras, she was an accomplished pianist, and oboist, and conductor, and composer. Here is a quintet for oboe, clarinet, and string trio by Ruth Gipps.

0: Oboist Gareth Hulse, clarinetist Peter Seglaris, violinist John Mills, violist Lydia Lowndes Northcott, and cellist Božidar Vukotic, with the quintet for oboe, clarinet, and string trio by Ruth Gipps.
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0: Walt Whitman wrote the poem When Lilacs Last in the Dooryard Bloomed as an elegy to President Abraham Lincoln after his death. Over 100 years later, composer George Walker set selections from Whitman's poem to music, and this is the result, Lilacs, sung by soprano Nicole Cabell with the Seattle Symphony, conducted by Asher Fish.

0: The winner of the 1996 Pulitzer Prize for Music there, Lilacs, by George Walker. That was soprano Nicole Cabell with the Seattle Symphony, conducted by Asher Fish.
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2: 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And heroic marches for trumpet and organ. 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
0: There's no wrong time of day to listen to any kind of music. But is there such a thing as an ideal time to listen to a specific piece of music? Who can say? But may I humbly submit that nighttime is the right time for Scheherazade. Nikolai Rimsky-Korsakov's symphonic suite based on 1001 Nights, a tale about tales. Well, one big tale that Scheherazade tells and never finishes. She keeps telling it, night after night, for 1001 nights. Rimsky-Korsakov's Scheherazade. Always worth staying up for. Later this hour. Before Nikolai Rimsky-Korsakov's take on one fantastic story, let's hear Sergei Prokofiev's take on another.

The Adagio from Cinderella by Sergei Prokofiev. Andrei Previn conducted the London Symphony Orchestra. I'm Aaron Kane, great to be here with you. Nikolai Rimsky-Korsakov was trying to finish an opera. Not his own opera. Prince Igor, the opera his friend Alexander Borodin left unfinished when he died. And that opera's exotic setting gave Rimsky-Korsakov the idea to write a big, exotic piece of his own, based on The Thousand and One Nights, the tales of Scheherazade. So, let's review. A story about telling stories in order to keep someone distracted night after night kept distracting Rimsky-Korsakov day after day. Until he gave in.

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0: The Chicago Symphony Orchestra, conducted by Fritz Reiner. That was Scheherazade by Nikolai Rimsky-Korsakov. Coming up, a musical image that would seem very much at home in one of Scheherazade's tales.
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0: One thing French composer Claude Debussy said about the goal of art was to express the inexpressible. And this music by Debussy certainly does that. And while I'm on the subject of expressing things, the translation of this French piece is often listed as Moonlight on the Ruins of a Temple, and that's fine, but a more direct translation is, And the Moon Sets Over the Temple That Was.

0: And the moon sets over the temple that was. From Book 2 of Images by Claude Debussy, played there by Song Jin Cho.
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deep in this darker, quieter stretch of the day, as the colors of the world have softened. Many creatures drifting to sleep, except you and me, I suppose. Well, it's at this time where there's that certain type of magic that you can step into. If you don't sense it initially, there's a way you can create that magic for yourself. A little theater of the mind. This music is from Ottorino Respighi's 20-minute emotional roller coaster of a ballet, and it will help build that scene in your mind. A visit to a toy maker in France with the fantastic toy shop in a bit. I'm Melanie Renata. This is Music Through the Night. Before you head off to the Imagination Theater, our time together tonight begins with Joy, the poetic waltzes by Enrique Granados, originally written for piano, performed for you here by the Beijing Guitar Duo.

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0: Music meant for the piano, but perfect for the guitar. The Beijing Guitar Duo with Poetic Waltzes by Enrique Granados. I'm Melanie Renata with some fuel for adventurous dreaming on the horizon. This is Music Through the Night.
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0: A French toy maker, two exquisite dancing dolls sold to different families from different parts of the world. They don't like that idea. So the night before they ship, the dolls come to life. And they will not allow themselves to be separated so easily. It's Respighi's fantastic toy shop. Here's the Academy of St. Martin in the Fields.

fodder for adventurous dreaming, or a soundtrack for a late-night second wind. Pick your poison, I suppose, for Spiegie's fantastic toy shop. Neville Mariner conducting the Academy of St. Martin in the Fields. I'm Melanie Renata. This is Music Through the Night. And those nighttime-inspired sounds, nocturnes, they're inextricably linked with Irish composer John Field. He's considered the founder of them. And just as he set the course for nocturnes, he did the same for piano concertos. He wrote 7 of them, and he sort of swaddled a nocturne within each one. You'll hear it here in his first piano concerto, performed by pianist John O'Connor and the New Irish Chamber Orchestra.

0: and tucked sweetly into that vibrant piano concerto from John Field was, of course, a bit of a nocturne vibe. Field's first piano concerto in E-flat major. Pianist John O'Connor performing with the New Irish Chamber Orchestra.
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0: If you're lucky, you know what home feels like. Whether it's the place where you can sink into comfort, or the familiar chaos of a loud and lively family, it just feels like, yeah, this is the place. Well, whatever that homey feeling, that's what Dvorak wanted to capture with this, his Czech suite. It's part dance party, part love letter to his home, and it's coming up later this hour. I'm Melanie Renata. I'm so glad you're here. This is Music Through the Night.

Have you ever heard of the Salzedo harp? It's physically distinctive. It's got that cool Art Deco design. While French composer and musician Carlos Salzedo actually helped design it, harpist Yolanda Condonassis, she filled an album with Salzedo's compositions, and she even performed with the Salzedo harp. Here she shares Salzedo's variations on an ancient theme.

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0: A modern twist on ancient harp sounds. Harpist Yolanda Condonassis with Carlos Salcedo's Variations on an Ancient Theme. I'm Melanie Renata. You're listening to Music Through the Night. Thank you for being here. There's a joyful pastoral breeze that swoops into the hour in just a minute.
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0: A bit of birdsong flutters through this piece, alongside some pretty bold rhythms. Antonín Dvořák's Czech Suite, Opus 39, performed for you here by the Czech Philharmonic, Libor Pešek at the podium.

The Czech Philharmonic putting some gas in your tank on this late Saturday night. The Czech Suite from Dvorak. 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I'm Melanie Renata. This is Music Through the Night. And this is a little late night snack. A bite of Baroque. JS Bach's Concerto for Three Violins in D.

0: Three violinists, Rob Diggins, Carla Moore, and Monica Huggett, joining the Portland Baroque. Monica Huggett also conducting, so wearing multiple hats, sharing a real Baroque beauty there. J.S. Bach's Concerto for Three Violins in D.
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light. It can represent so many things. Hope, when all feels lost. Clarity, when you can't seem to see through the darkness. Healing, when your heart aches. After the death of his mother, composer Morten Lauritsen turned to that single idea, light. He shaped it into music that feels both deeply personal and universally human. A choral work that gently warms up here from a quiet to brilliant radiance. It's on the way. I'm Melanie Renata. This is Music Through the Night. The vibes are light and lifted this hour, with a little moment of love tossed into the mix. The first sounds here hit like a celebration. The Estro Armonico Luxembourg Chamber Orchestra with Toute Vie by Lou Koster.

Twinkle, a Glisten, a Sway, Tootvi by Lou Koster. Now perhaps on this late Saturday night, that helped you to catch a second wind of sorts. Hitting the canvas, hitting the town. Either way, this is going to put some gas in your tank. A dynamic piece for flute from the youngest Haydn brother, Michael Haydn, performed by flutist István Zsolt-Nagy and the Austro-Hungarian Haydn Orchestra. I'm Melanie Renata, and you're listening to Music Through the Night.

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0: Music that helped Michael Haydn step out of his brother's shadow. That was his flute concerto in D major, flutist István Szolt-Nagy performing with the Austro-Hungarian Haydn Orchestra. I'm Melanie Renata with a passionate piano piece by Brahms just on the horizon. 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
0: Although an intermezzo is historically referred to as a light, theatrical diversion, the intermezzos by Brahms from late in his life, they take on quite a deeper meaning. They're more like tone poems than anything else. Here's his second one in A major.

Pianist Carol Rosenberger with a musical sigh, a feeling of love. The second intermezzo in A major by Johannes Brahms. I'm Melanie Renata, grateful to be here with you for some music through the night. This next piece of music, it's a luminous meditation on not just love, but also on loss and light. A meditation on how light can represent both love and loss. It's Lux Aeterna by Morten Lauridsen.

0: his mother died, the idea of light became a way to express what words simply couldn't. Morten Lauridsen turned inward and gazed upward and created that music called Lux Aeterna, which means eternal light. Performed for you there by the Sinfonia Orchestra and the Los Angeles Master Choral.
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0: As the story goes, one night, after a long day of teaching, Edward Elgar sat down at his piano and just started messing around. His wife asked him, "What on earth are you playing?" He said he didn't quite know for sure, but he started playing variations on it, saying how one of his friends would probably play the tune like this. Another would play it like that. And suddenly, he had created musical caricatures of all of his friends. His Enigma Variations, coming up later this hour. I'm Melanie Renata. This is Music Through the Night.

In a way, art is just a collection of inspiration built upon collections of inspiration. 19th century French composer Ambroise Thoma composed a handful of operas, and his opera Hamlet wasn't just a telling of the longest Shakespearean play, it was built upon a French adaptation of Hamlet. This is the ballet music from Thoma's version of Hamlet. It's performed for you here by the London Philharmonic.

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0: The Hamlet ballet that Emboz Toma created included a happy ending and a dancing Hamlet. Shakespeare would probably have raised an eyebrow at all that, but Parisian audiences loved it. So did London. I hope you did too. The ballet music from Toma's Hamlet, performed there by the London Philharmonic. I'm Melanie Renata with a healthy bite of Baroque in just a bit. This is Music Through the Night.
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0: For the most part, musicologists believe that this is an early work from Handel. The style of this piece, though, makes some suspect that it might not actually be his, but for now it does carry his name. It's his Oboe Concerto, number 1 in C major. Here's trumpeter Alison Balsam and the English Concert.

A little brass in the wee hours of the day. Trevor Panuk conducting the English concert, and trumpeter Allison Balsam for Handel's Oboe Concerto No. 1 in C major. I'm Melanie Renata, glad to be with you at the tail end of Music Through the Night. Your morning lies ahead of you, and you get introduced here to some of the friends of composer Edward Elgar, his Enigma Variations, a curation of caricatures of his best buddies. Here's the London Symphony.

0: A celebration of good friends through a good piece of music by Edward Elgar, his Enigma Variations, Opus 36, Adrian Bolt at the podium, conducting the London Symphony.
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0: Yeah, composing a symphony does not sound simple. Somehow, it seemed to come naturally, though, to British composer Benjamin Britten. By the time he was 14, he'd already composed more than 100 pieces of music, mostly songs and solo piano works. All of that was clearly a warm-up as he progressed through the Royal College of Music and eventually composed this. A symphony he humbly called his Simple Symphony. It's coming up later this hour. I'm Melanie Renata. So glad you're here. Please stay with me.

You may hear a smattering of Tchaikovsky influence here. A slice of a piece by Florence Price meant to pay homage to the composer. Here's violinist Erzsing Kang and the Janáček Philharmonic.

The third movement of a prized gem by Florence Price, her Violin Concerto No. 1 in D major, violinist Eugene Kang performing with the Janacek Philharmonic. I'm Melanie Renata. Thank you for sharing some time and space with me this morning. This work by Tommaso Albinoni was one of his firsts. One of the first concertos to be published on paper, in fact, which also means it was one of the first to be made available to the public. Albinoni's Concerto for Two Oboes in F major. Here's La Serenissima with oboist Gail Hennessy and Rachel Chaplin.

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One of the earliest concertos in all of recorded history, from Baroque composer Tommaso Albinoni, his concerto for two oboes in F major, oboist Gail Hennessy and oboist Rachel Chaplin with La Serenissima performing. I'm Melanie Renata, and you swing here to a totally different end of the classical spectrum, considered the most recognizable piece of music by Spanish composer Francisco Tárrega. It's his Arabian Caprice.

0: guitarist Sharon Isbin with the sparkling Arabian Caprice by Francisco Torrega. I'm Melanie Renata, and speaking of sparkle, a work fit for a princess just on the horizon.
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0: This work was written for a well-loved Prussian princess, Mozart's 18th piano sonata in D, but it got a nickname that has nothing to do with that. It's often called the Hunt for its horn-like opening. Here's pianist Orly Shaham.

0: clearly quite the technical challenge, pianist Orly Shaham, without any fear, performing Mozart's Piano Sonata number 18 in D. Good morning. I'm Melanie Renata. Glad to be with you. There's a simple symphony coming up for you in just a moment.
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2: 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I'm Christopher Purdy. 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
0: What I imagine may have looked like an adult child sitting cross-legged on the carpet of the finished basement of their childhood home, sifting through their memory tote at photos and videos and awards. Benjamin Britten once sifted through more than 100 works that he'd written between the ages of 9 and 12, and he plucked out a collection of themes to build his simple symphony. This is the end result. Here's the Orpheus Chamber Orchestra.

0: What began in the imagination of a 9-year-old grew and evolved into that. A simple symphony from Benjamin Britten, the Orpheus Chamber Orchestra performing.
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5: This is Sunday Baroque. I'm Suzanne Bona. On this Memorial Day weekend, you will hear a gorgeous 17th century choral setting called Eternal Light. Some contemplative music by a composer who joined the military to serve his royal patron and lost his life in a battle. And heroic marches for trumpet and organ by Georg Philipp Telemann.

John Dowland's solo lute composition Lacrime, or Tears, was his signature tune. In fact, there were many variations on the song. B5 Recorder Consort plays Dowland's own variation called Lacrime Gementis.

B5 recorder consort played Lacrimae Gementis, one of John Dowland's seven passionate pavans, based on Dowland's famous sad song, Flow My Tears. This is Sunday Baroque, funded by the Friends of Sunday Baroque, including Rita Sackett, in loving memory of her husband, Mark. Georg Philipp Telemann illustrated heroism through a musical lens with his heroic marches. These are two of them, played by trumpeter Tina Ting-Helset and organist Kurda Nordstoga.

Trumpeter Tina Ting Helset and organist Kurda Norstoga played Majesty and Grace, two heroic marches by Georg Philipp Telemann. 16th century musician and priest Tomas Luis de Victoria was a chaplain for Empress Maria. His last work was his Requiem Mass for her. The Talis Scholars sing selections from Victoria's Requiem.

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0: Peter Phillips led the Talis Scholar singing the Gradual and Lux Eterna, Eternal Light, choruses from the Requiem Mass by 16th century Spanish composer Tomás Luis de Victoria. 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
1: 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I'm Christopher Purdy. 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
0: 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The two men were close. And when Laws was killed in the Siege of Chester, the king formally mourned his friend. The Rose Consort of Viols plays the Royal Consort in D minor by William Laws, written for the king.

0: The Rose Consort of Viols, played the Royal Consort Suite in D minor by 17th century English musician William Laws. 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
0: 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Georg Muffat wrote a series of compositions called Armonico Tributo, or Harmonic Tribute, that brought together and illustrated his personal experiences and connections to a variety of countries and cultures. Violinist Chiara Banchini and Ensemble 415 play Georg Muffat's fifth harmonic tribute concerto.

0: Violinist Chiara Banchini led her group Ensemble 415, playing the Fifth Harmonic Tribute Concerto by Georg Muffat. Sunday Baroque is produced at the Richard P. Garmany Classical Music Production Suite at WSHU Public Radio in Fairfield, Connecticut, where the production team includes Julie Ferdino, Jennifer Basher, Sabrina Garone, Ann Lopez, and I'm Suzanne Vona. This is Sunday Baroque.
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0: This is Sunday Baroque. I'm Suzanne Bona. Daniel Hope's mother worked for the legendary violinist Yehudi Menuhin. So he grew up in the midst of world-famous musicians, people like cellist Mstislav Rostropovich and sitar player Ravi Shankar. And Daniel Hope was so smitten by the experience that by the age of 4, he had already decided on a career in music for himself. Today's highlights include Daniel Hope and the Chamber Orchestra of Europe playing some music by Johann Sebastian Bach.

Miguel Perez de Zavala was a Spanish guitar virtuoso and music teacher in the late 17th century. Only a small number of his compositions are known today, and one of them is included on Misa Mexicana, which features music from New Spain in the 17th century. Harpist Andrew Lawrence King plays diferencias, or variations, on the melody Marisapalos by Miguel Perez de Zavala.

The Spanish word diferencias means differences, and in music, that's a type of variation on a theme. In other words, each time it's repeated, it's a little different. Harpist Andrew Lawrence King played Miguel Perez de Zavala's Diferencias on the tune Marisapalos. This is Sunday Baroque, supported by Newport Mansions, protecting, preserving, and presenting an exceptional collection of house museums and landscapes in one of the most historically intact cities in America, Newport, Rhode Island, newportmansions.org. Italian musician Giuseppe Sammartini was an accomplished instrumentalist. He played oboe, flute, and recorder, and he moved to London, where he joined George Frideric Handel's orchestra in the 1730s, and he performed in many productions of Handel's operas. Sammartini also composed. This recorder concerto is his. It's played by Michele Petri with the Moscow Virtuosi.

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0: Moscow virtuosi and recorder soloist Michala Petri played Giuseppe Sammartini's Recorder Concerto in F major. This is Sunday Baroque.
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0: 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Violinist Angèle Dubois was the youngest student ever to win first prize in violin at Montreal Conservatory of Music. Her musical training and performing took her all over the world and eventually right back to Canada, where she founded the all-female string orchestra La Pietà in 1997. They performed Giuseppe Torelli's concerto in the style of a pastorale.

Violinist Angèle Dubois and her group La Pietà played Giuseppe Torelli's concerto in the style of a pastorale. England's Queen Anne was born in 1665, and so was another important woman in history, the French harpsichordist and composer Elisabeth Claude Jacquet de la Guerre. This is her violin sonata in F, played by Baroque violinist Robert Mealy, harpsichordist Francis Conover Fitch, and viola da gamba player Jane Hershey.

0: Violinist Robert Mealy, harpsichordist Francis Conover-Fitch, and viola da gamba player Jane Hershey played the violin sonata in F major, 1707 composition by Elisabeth Claude Jacquet de la Guerre. Our website has more about all the music. 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
0: 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Johann Sebastian Bach was a phenomenal keyboard player, and his Brandenburg Concerto No. 5 features keyboard, flute, and violin. It's almost more of a virtuosic harpsichord concerto. Christian Bjarnhout is the harpsichordist, with violinist Daniel Hope, flutist Jaime Martin, and the Chamber Orchestra of Europe.

0: harpsichordist Christian Bajadenhout, violinist Daniel Hope, flutist Jaime Martin, and the Chamber Orchestra of Europe played Johann Sebastian Bach's Fifth Brandenburg Concerto. Sunday Baroque is produced at WSHU in Fairfield, Connecticut, and funded by the Richard P. Garmany Fund at Hartford Foundation for Public Giving, providing support to institutions that are committed to enriching lives in Connecticut, including the Hartford Symphony Orchestra and Connecticut Forest and Parks Association. Our production team is Julie Fredino, Jennifer Basher, Sabrina Garone, Anne Lopez, and I'm Suzanne Bona. This is Sunday Baroque.
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1: This is Sunday Baroque. I'm Suzanne Bona. The Friday before Memorial Day is known as Poppy Day. The American Legion Auxiliary advocated for the observance, which is now celebrated internationally. Wearing one of those little red poppies is a symbol to remember and honor fallen military this weekend. Today's highlights include a little sonata by Scottish composer James Oswald called The Poppy.

In music, the word largo means broadly or slowly, and this largo is the second of three movements or sections from Antonio Vivaldi's Lute Concerto in D major. Lutenist Rolf Lieslevand is featured.

Lutenist Rolf Liselvand performed the tender Largo section from Antonio Vivaldi's Concerto Catalog No. 93 with Uli Schnur, Ricardo Masahide Menassi, Valerio Losito, Enrico Parizzi, and Ludovico Menassi. This is Sunday Baroque, funded by the Friends of Sunday Baroque, whose generous contributors include the Schilling Family Foundation, Incorporated. 18th-century Scottish musician James Oswald's airs for the season are also known as his floral suites because each one is nicknamed for a flower. The Broadside Band plays two of Oswald's summer suites, Heliotrope, which is symbolic of eternal love, and Poppy, symbolizing sleep, peace, and death.

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0: Pianist Angela Hewitt played The Poppies. 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
1: 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How's that for a lineup? I'm Christopher Purdy. Join me for Essential Classics with Vivaldi's Dixie Dominus, a pavane by Ravel, and Shostakovich's Second Piano Concerto. 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
2: This program is funded thanks to the Friends of Sunday Baroque, including the Straub family of Wilton, Connecticut. The mournful adagio, long attributed to Tommaso Albinoni, is frequently played at solemn occasions. And in 1992, a Bosnian cellist in Sarajevo used the piece as a sort of protest and memorial tribute. He was so upset by the ongoing violence that he set up a chair and a music stand in the rubble of a bombed-out bakery, and he played the same tune over and over for 22 days straight in honor of the 22 people killed there. This is Ensemble Caprice's offering.

Matthias Mauta led Ensemble Caprice playing the Adagio by Remo Giazzotto that was long attributed to Tommaso Albinoni. Antonio Vivaldi's Summer Concerto breezes in, courtesy of violinist Gil Shaham and Orpheus Chamber Orchestra.

0: Violinist Gil Shaham and Orpheus Chamber Orchestra played the Summer Concerto from Antonio Vivaldi's Four Seasons. 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
0: 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Flowers of the Forest is a traditional Scottish folk melody that is reserved for use on solemn occasions such as funerals or memorial days for fallen soldiers. And the first documentation of Flowers of the Forest is in the early 16th century as a commemoration of the defeat of the Scottish army in a September 1513 battle. This is lutenist David Taylor playing Flowers of the Forest.

Lutenist David Taylor played the Scottish memorial tune Flowers of the Forest. Violinist Joshua Bell describes Johann Sebastian Bach's Chaconne from the second violin partita as a journey because it goes through the entire range of human emotions, tragedy and discovery, loving and joy and spirituality, ecstasy and then resignation and redemption and finally a sort of triumph. Joshua Bell and the Academy of St. Martin in the Fields play Bach's Chaconne adapted for a string ensemble.

0: Violinist Joshua Bell in the Academy of St. Martin in the Fields played Johann Sebastian Bach's Chaconne adapted for strings by Julian Malone from a piano accompaniment by Felix Mendelssohn. Sunday Baroque is produced at the Richard P. Garmany Classical Music Production Suite at WSHU in Fairfield, Connecticut by Julie Fredino, Jennifer Basher, Sabrina Garone, and Anne Lopez. I'm Suzanne Vona. This is Sunday Baroque.
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0: This is Sunday Baroque. I'm Suzanne Bona. You know, many of the outstanding musicians you hear every week on this program have chatted with me about their lives in music and the projects that mean the most to them. 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Today, you can hear performances by some of the artists featured there, such as viola da gamba player Patricia Ann Neely, who spoke with me several times. Multi-talented countertenor Reginald Mobley, who seriously contemplated a career in visual arts before pursuing his musical passion, and violinist Rachel Podger, who founded a music festival in a tiny town in Wales.

When I interviewed singers Jennifer Ellis Campani and Nell Snaitis of the group El Mundo, they told me about their favorite selections from their album Archivo de Guatemala. This is Clarines Suaves by Guatemalan musician Manuel José de Quiros.

Singers Jennifer Ellis Campani and Nell Snedis and El Mundo performed Clarines Suaves by Manuel José de Quirós. This is Sunday Baroque, funded by the Friends of Sunday Baroque, including Lynn Walther of Lake Grove, New York. French musician Julien Chauvin is a Baroque music expert, and in 2015, he formed the period instrument ensemble Le Concert de la Loge. 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

0: From their 2023 album White Noise, Upend Music played a fantasia by 16th century Englishman William White. 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
1: 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Countertenor Reginald Mobley and Agave Baroque's album American Originals celebrates Black and Latino composers from Mexico, Cuba, Peru, Bolivia, Brazil, and the United States. It includes this sacred work by 18th century Cuban composer Esteban Salas called My Soul is Weary of My Life.

From their album American Originals, countertenor Reginald Mobley and Agave Baroque performed My Soul is Weary of My Life by 18th century Cuban composer Esteban Salas. You can hear Reginald Mobley talk about his career evolution from visual artist to professional singer. Our conversation is archived in the podcast section of SundayBaroque.org. So is my interview with internationally acclaimed Baroque violin player Rachel Podger. She explained how and why she founded a Baroque music festival in a tiny town in Wales. Rachel Podger and Brecken Baroque play Antonio Vivaldi's Concerto, catalog number 265.

0: 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It's the 12th of 12 concertos called L'Estro Armonico. 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
0: 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A few years ago, I discovered a terrific recording of sonatas by 18th century musician Anna Bone of Venice. It features a young Brazilian recorder player, Vladimir Suarez. I recently had the opportunity to interview him about his life as a performer and teacher, and about his desire to make more recordings of interesting Baroque music. Our conversation is in the podcast archive at sundaybaroque.org. This is Vladimir Suarez with harpsichordist Fabian Grosch playing Anna Bone's sixth sonata.

0: Recorder player Vladimir Suarez and harpsichordist Fabian Grosch played the sixth sonata by 18th century composer Anna Bone of Venice. Whenever you want to look up the details on something you've heard on this program, just check our website, sundaybaroque.org. Sunday Baroque is produced at WSHU in Fairfield, Connecticut, and funded by the Richard P. Garmany Fund at Hartford Foundation for Public Giving, providing support to institutions that are committed to enriching lives in Connecticut, including the Hartford Symphony Orchestra and Connecticut Forest and Parks Association. Our production team includes Julie Fredino, Jennifer Basher, Sabrina Garone, Ann Lopez, and I'm Suzanne Bona. This is Sunday Baroque.
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1: Hi, Missy Hackett from Columbus, Ohio. 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

Franz Donzsi was born to make music. You might say it was in his DNA. At the time, Mannheim was the place, and not a bad playground for composers and musicians at that. Plus, his father was a trained violinist who knew Mozart. By 15, young Franz was already holding it down as a cellist with the Mannheim Orchestra. And this concertante for flute and clarinet was written in his later years, and he must have retooled it because he planned a grander affair at its unveiling. Tell you about that and play the concertante for flute and clarinet by Donzsi.

Yeah, bittersweet farewell to Stromness. Peter Maxwell Davies composed that and was playing it there on the piano. I'm Kevin O'Connor, Thomas Morley. Four dances coming up in about 40 minutes or so. Leonard Slatkin, an internationally acclaimed conductor, he has won 7 Grammy Awards from 64 nominations. Comes from music royalty, actually. His father, Felix, was a founding member of the famous Hollywood String Quartet, and his mother, Eleanor Aller, was the principal cellist for the Warner Brothers Studio Orchestra. Grand Pas de Deux, Sleeping Beauty, Peter Tchaikovsky here with Leonard Slatkin leading the St. Louis Symphony Orchestra.

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0: That was a grand pas de deux from Peter Tchaikovsky's Sleeping Beauty. Leonard Slatkin conducted the St. Louis Symphony Orchestra. 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Franz Donzi wrote exceptionally well for winds. We'll have a nice example for two of them, flute and clarinet, coming up.
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0: Kevin O'Connor with you. My pleasure on this Memorial Day weekend. Hope you've got tomorrow off and cooperating weather. And should be a good one, I think. After the death of his wife in 1812, Franz Donzi moved to Kalarush, where he directed his and Weber's operas, among others, until his death in 1826. While he was well known in his day for his vocal writing that included 16 stage works, few of these have survived. This is Concertante for Flute and Clarinet, Franz Donzi, Alan Tinkham conducting the Chicago Youth Symphony Orchestra with the McGills, Anthony and Damar. Anthony clarinet and Damar on the flute.

Anthony and Damari McGill there, respectively on clarinet and flute, in a concerto for flute and clarinet by Franz Donzi, and Alan Tinkham conducted the Chicago Youth Symphony Orchestra.

0: The Los Angeles Guitar Quartet, Four Dances by Thomas Morley, an English Renaissance composer, among the more prolific figures from that era. Theorist, singer, and organist at St. Paul's Cathedral. Coming up, one of the four seasons.
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1: 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I'm Christopher Purdy. Join me for Essential Classics with Vivaldi's Dixie Dominus, a pavane by Ravel, and Shostakovich's Second Piano Concerto. 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

professional talker. For a while, that's what I had on my resume. So people are usually surprised when I tell them that, yes, I get nervous sometimes, talking in front of big groups. Anytime I MC an event or host something in front of a large crowd, I get butterflies. Because you see, being on the radio, I'm in a room by myself. You might also be surprised to hear that this international superstar also gets really nervous before a concert, and he's done countless performances. Find out who it is, and we'll normalize getting nervous coming up in about 10 minutes. From Carl Nielsen's Symphony No. 2, called Four Temperaments, this is the second movement.

The second movement from Symphony No. 2 called Four Temperaments by Carl Nielsen. Myung-Won Chung conducted the Gothenburg Symphony Orchestra. Happy to have you here on a holiday weekend. I'm Jalene Kahn. How's your weekend going? I hope it's going well. Coming up, we'll hear a piano sonata by Haydn. That's about 5 minutes away. This is the overture from Il Signor Bruschino by Gioachino Rossini, performed by the Scottish Chamber Orchestra.

Conductor Jamie Laredo and the Scottish Chamber Orchestra with the overture from Il Signor Bruschino by Gioachino Rossini. You get nervous sometimes, right? I think they say that public speaking is people's biggest fear, even over death. So it makes sense. It's normal. Well, here's a story. Pianist Emmanuel Axe found out during COVID that it was really nice to not get nervous. He says he spends a lot of time being nervous before a concert, and he has concerts all the time. He's been a professional musician for 50 years and counting. So the next time you have butterflies before a big performance or a presentation at work, just remember that it's normal for everyone. Here's Axe playing Haydn's Piano Sonata number 53.

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0: A Piano Sonata by Franz Joseph Haydn, performed there by Emmanuel Axe. Hope you're doing well this weekend and enjoying the performances. It's always great to enjoy them with you, so thanks for being here.
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0: The Philharmonia Orchestra, under conductor Alistair Mitchell, will play music here by English composer Ernest Farrer. This is English Pastoral Impressions.

0: Philharmonia Orchestra, led by conductor Alistair Mitchell, and English Pastoral Impressions by English composer Ernest Pfarrer.
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2: For as long as people have been making and enjoying music, the harp has been there with us. 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
0: Composer Fela Shawande was born in Nigeria. His father was a priest, so church music was a huge part of his life, and his early education came from the church. He studied in London eventually, where he mingled and played with some great American jazz pianists. And the final chapter of his career brought him to the U.S., where he taught at prestigious schools. Shawande is able to blend all of these cultures together with his music. Here's his African Suite, performed by the London Symphony Orchestra.

0: For composer Phila Shawande, that is the piece of music he's best known for. It's his African Suite. Paul Freeman conducted the London Symphony Orchestra. I'm Jillian Kahn. I hope your weekend's going well. Thanks a lot for spending some time here. It's good to have your company.
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0: while his music is complex and it's impeccably crafted, it's rooted in him and his warmth and his background and his love of people, and you hear all of that.
1: That's conductor Joanne Folletta talking about American composer Adolphus Hailstork, someone who she has known for a really long time. We'll hear some of Hailstork's warmth and love coming up when Folletta conducts some of his music, and she'll talk more about this important relationship. That's coming up in the next hour.

by Franz Liszt. That's Transcendental Etude No. 10, performed by pianist Ho-Zhen Zhang. If you're the type of shopper who always goes back to the clearance aisle, or if no matter what, no matter how late you're running, you're going to stop at that garage sale in your neighborhood, well, have we got a deal for you. 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

0: Beethoven's Symphony No. 4. 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
0: Recently, the Virginia Arts Festival celebrated the 85th birthday of great American composer Adolphus Hale Storck. Joanne Folletta conducted a program of his music, which included the piece that you'll hear next. These two have known each other a long time, so that was a really special thing for her to be a part of.
4: I've known Hale Storck, I guess now 30-plus years. We came to Virginia at the same time, so he's been my friend. In fact, Julie, we lived in the same apartment building, so I've known him for a long time. And he was really, in a way, our composer in residence with the Virginia Symphony. Whatever he wrote, we played it.

0: Fanfare on Amazing Grace by Adolphus Hale Stork. That was the Virginia Symphony Orchestra led by conductor Joanne Folletta. It is great to have your company as we enjoy these performances together. Thanks a lot for being here. I'm Jalene Kahn.
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1: Thank you, Maestro. Good afternoon. I'm Christopher Purdy. This is the Columbus Symphony broadcast series on Classical 101, prepared for radio by WOSU's own Dalton Jones and concerts recorded in the Ohio Theater by Ed Thompson. In today's program, Rostislav Milonov conducts Shostakovich's Searing Symphony No. 8 in C minor, and we'll have a recent work by a Vietnamese-American composer named Viet Quang called Renewal, which is a percussion concerto performed with the orchestra and sandbox percussion. Now, they have been described as exhilarating by the New York Times and utterly mesmerizing by the Guardian. And I can say that for once the press hype is accurate. When we all walked into the audience of the Ohio Theater for these performances and we saw the setup, including glasses of water, there was a lot of puzzlement in faces, also because people did not know this composer and did not know this work. 20 minutes later, there was a roar that you will hear in the audience reaction to Renewal by Viet Cong. The Sandbox Percussion Ensemble was formed in 2011. They are Jonathan Allen, Victor Cassis, Ian Rosenbaum, and Terry Sweeney. I want to spend a few moments with the composer of the piece we're going to hear shortly, Renewal. Viet Quang has, as a young man, a very young man, has already assembled an incredible body of work. And as you are about to hear, when this piece was performed in the Ohio Theater, it had a wonderful audience reaction, which probably is not unusual. Welcome, Viet Quang.
2: Hello, thank you for having me.
1: Tell me about Renewal. What I really want to get to is really how you would describe your sound palette.
2: Yeah, you know, I love writing for orchestra and percussion in particular because there's so many possibilities. There's so many instruments to choose from, so many colors, and I would say my sound palette is a very colorful one. I often try to take simple harmonic materials and kind of elevate them through using like a kaleidoscope of different sounds and combinations. And so this piece Renewal is no exception to that.
1: The combination of instruments, some will be conventional and some not. The first couple of moments of the piece, which are gorgeous, are for glasses of water. I was thinking of a glass harmonica originally, but you've gone a step further than that.
2: Yes. So the opening of the piece, it's the percussion quartet, sandbox percussion. They're sitting at a table and they're actually toasting wine glasses. and the wine glasses are tuned to A minor. And usually when we hear wine glasses played, it's sort of the party trick where you play the rim of the glass and you make it sing. But in this case, I'm almost treating the glasses like they're handbells.
1: You also are, there are movements hydro and solar and wind. So we are talking about the environment. We're talking about maybe a step before the weather. We're talking about, is it fair to say, concerns over climate change?
2: Yeah, you know, this piece is about sort of celebrating different forms of renewable energy. So the first movement is this hydro movement, so it has these glasses that are tuned with water, and then the second movement is has this I guess mechanical kind of environment where we're celebrating wind and wind power, and the percussion quartet kind of turns into a wind turbine. It's this drum set formation where each of them is like a blade of a wind turbine. And then the last movement is a solar panel movement, which is a lot of metallic shimmering percussion.
1: I should mention as well that you have these four artists playing the snare drum, but they're playing the same drum. You don't have four drums.
2: Correct. So it's sort of the second movement. There's a single snare drum in the middle and they all share it. It's almost like a like an axis for four different propellers. And so at times there's also choreography where they spin around the drum like as if they are a turbine.
1: So you have crystal glasses and compressed air cans as well. I'm looking at an article where you're talking about found instruments.
2: Mm-hmm. Yes, so the great thing about percussion is that really almost any object that can produce any sort of sound can be turned into a percussion instrument. And so there's this whole kind of genre of percussion music that's called found percussion. So it's like things you might find in your house or at a store or just anywhere like in life. And so the wine glasses are sort of a found instrument in some ways. And then also we use these refillable air cans that you can fill with like a bicycle pump. and it creates like a sort of sound like a spray can. And I kind of use it at one point in the wind movement to replace the hi-hat in a drum set because it has a similar like sort of sound.
1: Well, I can tell you that when the audience took their seats for the actual concert, which was paired with Shostakovich's Eighth Symphony, wow. I don't think they knew exactly what to expect. There were a lot of question marks on faces. And 17 minutes later, the people were roaring, as the audience is about to hear. So it was a great crowd pleaser and a real favorite. So congratulations on that.
2: Thank you so much. I'm so glad to hear that. You know, I think sometimes when people show up to a concert with this piece on it, they see all this percussion equipment on stage, they see wine glasses. It's sort of a, it really piques everyone's interest, and I'm always happy to hear when it, when their curiosity is rewarded with something they really enjoy.
1: Viet Quang, thank you so much for your time. We wish you continued triumphs, and come on back.
2: Thank you so much.
1: Viet Quang talking about his percussion concerto opening with glasses of water. We hear it now with the Sandbox Percussion Ensemble and the Columbus Symphony conducted by Rosen Milanov.

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A smash hit with the Ohio theater audience. Captivating is the word, Renewal by Viet Quang, a Vietnamese-American composer born in 1990. He is currently the Pacific Symphony's composer in residence. He also was California Symphony's Young American Composer in Residence from 2020 to 2023. He's held artist residencies at Copland House, Yaddo, and the Atlantic Center for the Arts. The applause continues for the Columbus Symphony, conducted by our own Rosen Milanov. And you know what? They've been brought back for an encore, has the Sandbox Percussion Ensemble. We're going to hear an encore called Bell Patterns by one of the ensemble members, Victor Cassis.

An encore from Sandbox Percussion, Bell Patterns by Victor Cassis. Heard on this Columbus Symphony broadcast on Classical 101, I'm Christopher Purdy. This is WOSU Public Media, WOSA 1011 Grove City, Columbus, and WOSU 89.7 HD2 Columbus, WOSB Marion, Delaware, WOSV Mansfield, WOSE Coshocton, WOSP Portsmouth, and WOSX Granville. Hear us online, on air, and on our app. And now for the Symphony No. 8 in C minor by Shostakovich, written between 1942 and 1943 during the worst years of the Second World War, around the time of the Siege of Leningrad. Shostakovich and the populace surrounded by starvation and violence and Stalin. The Symphony No. 7, written earlier, had been a tremendous success, the Leningrad Symphony used as propaganda. The 8th, from 1943, was dedicated to the conductor Yevgeny Bravinsky, who gave the premiere November 4th, 1943. David Haas, the musicologist, has called this the composer's most tragic work. He's argued that the work hails within the tradition of other C minor tragedy to triumph symphonies, such as Beethoven's 5th, Brahms' 1st, Bruckner's 8th, and Mahler's 2nd. The movements are Adagio Allegro Non Troppo in C minor, Allegretto in D flat major, Allegro Non Troppo in E minor, Allargo in G sharp minor, and the final Allegretto in C major. The opening Adagio is the longest single section of the work. This is a huge symphony for a large orchestra and a dynamic conductor, and here they are. Russell Milanov conducts the Columbus Symphony, the Symphony No. 8 in C minor by Dmitri Shostakovich.

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0: In the Ohio Theater, Russell Milanov conducted the Symphony No. 8 in C minor by Shostakovich, first performed in 1943 during the darkest days of the Second World War, a work that really came from the depths of war. Performed a few weeks ago, Shostakovich with all his bite, irony, and beauty. My thanks for this broadcast to the artists and staff of the Columbus Symphony, Russell Milanov, music director. My thanks to WOSU's Dalton Jones, who makes radio of these broadcasts, and to Ed Thompson, who records these concerts for broadcast in the Ohio Theater. 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I'm Christopher Purdy.
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0: 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Thank you for spending your Sunday with us. 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

0: Two pianos and two pianists, Nettle and Markham, a British piano duo. We heard a fantasy on Gershwin's Porgy and Bess here on Classical 101, where there's always music. I'm Christopher Purdy.
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Regret is something that can follow us through our lives. It can chase us all the way to the grave if we aren't willing to try something new. One of the musicians on this recording knew he wanted to be a conductor. And that desire nagged at him for a really long time. He finally did something about it because he knew he didn't want to look back and feel that sinking regret. You'll hear him play some Bach and find out more about how he chased his dream at age 40. That's coming up in about 10 minutes. Guitarist Norbert Kraft plays a little bit from a sonatina by Federico Taroba.

Andante from a sonatina by Federico Torroba. That was guitarist Norbert Kraft. This composer was born to a well-off family in Dublin, and he learned to play piano from a very early age. He remembers being about 12 years old and having a teacher that made him play Chopin every day. He said that teacher never let me stop for a mistake. And that really taught him to read music. Charles Stanford then went on to make a big impact as a teacher himself at London's Royal College of Music. Some of his students include big-name composers like Samuel Coleridge Taylor, Ray Vaughan Williams, and Gustav Holst. This is called A Welcome March by Charles Stanford.

A Welcome March by Charles Stanford. That was the Ulster Orchestra with conductor Howard Shelley. In 2002, oboist Douglas Boyd put his instrument down, but he wasn't done with music altogether. He was going to chase a dream that he had always had. Douglas Boyd remembers always having the itch to conduct, and it was something that just never went away. So when he approached his 40th birthday in 2002, he remembers that he didn't want to look back and say that he had always wanted to conduct but never did anything about it. And conducting for him helped to rekindle his love of music. On this recording, Boyd plays oboe with the conductor-less ensemble Chamber Orchestra of Europe, an Oboe d'Amore Concerto by Bach.

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0: Oboe d'amore concerto by Bach. That was Chamber Orchestra of Europe and oboist Douglas Boyd.
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0: When he started writing his Symphony No. 5, Tchaikovsky said he had a bit of writer's block. But by the time he finished it, he said the accomplishment meant a great deal to him. Here's the fourth movement from that Symphony No. 5.

0: As he wrote Symphony No. 5, Tchaikovsky changed course a couple times, and when he finished writing it, he said the accomplishment meant a great deal to him. That was the fourth movement from Symphony No. 5, performed by Czech Philharmonic Orchestra, led by Semyon Bishkov. I'm Jalene Kahn. Thanks a lot for being here.
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2: An admission, and not an easy one for a music lover to make. Here it is. I've never been to Vienna. Or maybe I should say, I haven't been to Vienna yet. The good news is that music takes me, and all of us really, wherever we'd like to go, and Vienna is just the place I'd like to be today. Coming up this hour, a piece that I really enjoy, and one of the things I love best about it, is that it was composed for a very special occasion that benefited everyone. Beethoven wrote his Consecration of the House Overture for the opening of a brand spanking new performance space. I'm Mindy Rantner. We'll hear the music this hour. A Tango by Astor Piazzolla.

Tango number 2 by Astor Piazzolla in a recording by pianist Tali Morgulis. I'm Mindy Rantner. It's great to have your company for classical music on a Sunday. Coming up in the course of the hour, music for two pianists from China. That did not come out right. Only one of the two pianists is from China, but the composer of the piece is Chinese, and the work is called Colorful Clouds Chasing the Moon. It's on the way in the course of the hour, and the third symphony by Jean Sibelius with the Finnish Radio Symphony and conductor Jukka-Pekka Saraste. The Josefstadt Theater is the oldest working theater space in all of Vienna. It was opened in 1822, and for that occasion, Beethoven was commissioned to write a piece of music. This is his Consecration of the House Overture.

0: What a great way to open a brand new performing space. The Consecration of the House Overture by Beethoven. And the hall for which it was written is still in use today, more than 200 years later. Stanisław Skrobaczewski conducted the Minnesota Orchestra.
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The composer, Zhenzhong Wang, and that recording by duo pianists Deborah Moriarty and Jurhua Tang. And Jukka-Pekka Saraste conducts the Finnish Radio Symphony Orchestra in the Symphony No. 3 by Jean Sibelius.

0: The Symphony No. 3 by Jean Sibelius. The Finnish Radio Symphony Orchestra was conducted by Jukka-Pekka Saraste.
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0: 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Pinchas Zukerman of the English Chamber Orchestra.
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0: Antonín Dvořák was a great teacher, and it seemed like just the right move to get him to come to New York to be the director of a brand new music conservatory. He did that. It turns out not only was he a fine teacher, he was a good learner too. And the person who taught him about Black American music was the man who wrote this. He was Harry T. Burley, and a piano piece called From the Southland is on the way this hour. I'm Mindy Rantner. Niccolò Paganini wrote his perpetual motion for violin. It's not quite the same thing when you have to rely on your breath as soloist. A good example? Just listen to Wynton Marsalis.

Wynton Marsalis playing cornet and backed up by Donald Hunsberger and the Eastman Wind Ensemble in the Moto Perpetuo by Niccolò Paganini. It's always nice to have company for classical music. I'm Mindy Ratner. I'm glad I have yours on this Sunday. Rhapsody in Black coming up in just a few minutes, and we'll hear some music performed by an ensemble. I don't want to give away too much. Vernon Neal is your host for Rhapsody in Black, and he'll tell you all about the man in the spotlight this hour. Also, music by Harry T. Burley, a piece called From the Southland, and Joe Chien joins the Toronto Chamber Orchestra to play a violin concerto by the Chevalier de Saint-Georges. This is a piece for clarinet and piano by Clarence Cameron White. He called it Basque Folk Song.

Basque Folk Song by Clarence Cameron White. Marcus Ely was the clarinetist, the pianist, Lucerne de Sa.

Welcome to Your Classicals Rhapsody in Black from APM, where we turn up the voices of Black artists in the world of classical music. I'm Vernon Neal. Don't talk about it, be about it. That was one of my mantras when I trained for the CrossFit Games. That mantra popped into my head recently when I discovered Anthony Parnther. Anthony Parnther is a conductor who works really hard to push classical music to new thresholds. Anthony has restored orchestral works by Black composers like Florence Price, Zenobia Powell Perry, Margaret Bonds, William Grant Still, Duke Ellington, and Samuel Coleridge Taylor. By doing so, he's introduced their music to new audiences. He's conducted orchestras for trap producer Metro Boomin, the pop band Imagine Dragons, and opera superstar Jesse Norman. He's led the Hollywood Studio Symphony in recording sessions for some of your favorite shows and films like Fargo, The Mandalorian, Disney's Encanto, and The Lion King, just to name a few. Now, the most heartbreaking thing is that even today, it's still rare to find a Black conductor at the podium. In 2019, of about 2,000 professional orchestras in the US, the number of Black conductors could be counted on just one hand. Anthony Parnther was one of those conductors. That's the year the San Bernardino Symphony appointed him as their music director after a 2-year international search. Anthony knows how uncomfortable it can be when you walk into a room and you don't see anyone that looks like you. That's why he loves to see the reaction when he steps out onto the stage. I've seen it many times when I'm conducting, and I see young children of various colors sitting in the front 3 or 4 rows. You can just tell. It's like, wow, that's not what I was expecting to see come around the corner. For more than a decade, Anthony has also been the music director of the Southeast Symphony, the historically Black orchestra in Los Angeles, founded in 1948. That orchestra reflects the diversity in LA, with people of color making up more than half of its members. Southeast Symphony has premiered nearly 50 pieces by female composers in the last decade, and staged nearly 100 works by Black composers. "It's a little audacious for me to say this," says Anthony, "but I think we have been the leading platform for composers of color." Anthony Parnther's greatest impact may be outside the concert hall. Some of the most widely viewed symphonic concerts in the world are in stadiums worldwide. Parnther conducts a live orchestra with 75 people in the audience and over 100 million more online. This massive crowd is there to support their team of professional gamers during an esports tournament. That's bigger than the Major League Baseball World Series. Now, as an athlete, "don't talk about it, be about it" means actions speak louder than words. As a music director, as a conductor, as an advocate for Black composers, Anthony Parnther is actively changing the perceptions of what classical music can be and who it can reach. This is Rhapsody in Black from APM, with technical assistance from Alex Simpson and support from Julie Yamacher, Andrea Blaine, Kevin O'Connor, and Scott Blankenship. 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I'm Vernon Neal.

And we're going to hear some of the music that appeared in that Rhapsody in Black episode about Anthony Parnther, with the maestro conducting the Chinookay Orchestra. It's a movement from the Little Concert Suite by Samuel Coleridge Taylor, and it's called Nanette's Caprice.

0: It's Nanette's Caprice from the Little Concert Suite by Samuel Coleridge Taylor. Anthony Parnther conducted the Chinookay Orchestra.
1: 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I'm Christopher Purdy. Join me for Essential Classics with Vivaldi's Dixie Dominus, a pavane by Ravel, and Shostakovich's Second Piano Concerto. 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
1: Here's was a young man named Henry Thacker Burley, also known as Harry. He was a composer, arranger, and singer, and he was the one who introduced Dvorak to Black American music. This is a suite by Harry Burley. It's called From the Southland.

0: pianist Jenny Slotchever with music from 1910 by Harry T. Burley, composer, arranger, singer, and friend to Antonin Dvorak. That was a suite called From the Southland.
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0: A violin concerto indeed by the Chevalier de Saint-Georges. Joe Chien was the violinist. Kevin Mallon conducted the Toronto Chamber Orchestra.
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Good evening, friends, and welcome to Classical 101 Symphony Showcase. I'm Craig Wheeler. During the month of May, I've been featuring the music of Pyotr Ilyich Tchaikovsky. Tonight, I have two works for you: his Capriccio Italien from 1880 in A major, and his Symphony No. 4, written in 1878 in F minor. We begin with the Capriccio Italien. The Royal Philharmonic Orchestra is conducted by Daniele Gatti.

On Classical 101 Symphony Showcase, you just heard the Capriccio Italien in A major by Pyotr Ilyich Tchaikovsky, music written in 1880, played for you by the Royal Philharmonic Orchestra under the direction of Daniele Gatti. Those same forces join together again to play now the Symphony No. 4 by Tchaikovsky, music in F minor, written in 1878.

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Until then, if you enjoy beautiful and engaging music, please stay tuned to Classical 101. I'm Craig Wheeler. Keep on listening, friends, and do take care.

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Arthur William Foote. Does that name sound familiar? Vaguely, you might be saying. He was an American composer and a member of a group known as the Boston Six, most of whom are more famous than Arthur Foote. But one thing about him really stands out, and that is that he was classically trained entirely in the United States. I'm Mindy Rattner, his heir and gavotte on the way. A polka mazurka by Josef Strauss called The Dragonfly.

the Dragonfly, a polka mazurka by Josef Strauss. Carl Albert Geyer conducted the Slovak State Philharmonic. It's always nice to have your company for classical music. I'm Mindy Rattner. Here we are together again on a Sunday for some miniatures by William Grant Still. Music for strings by American composer Arthur Foote, one of the Boston Six, and one of Aaron Copland's iconic ballet scores, Billy the Kid, on the way in the course of the hour. And Anonymous Four sings music by Hildegard von Bingen.

Music by the astonishing Hildegard von Bingen. O igni spiritus paracliti, O fire of the spirit and defender. Sounded like a choir, but it was four singers only, going by the name Anonymous Four. And we have here, I think, maybe five players, or maybe six if there's a keyboard. The Calico Winds with these miniatures by William Grant Still.

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0: a bit of fun for wind players, a collection of miniatures, five of them, by William Grant Still, that recording by the Calico Winds. Music by another iconic American composer, coming up in a moment.
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0: Aaron Copland, writing ballets, he included one about a young man who might have been described back in those days as a desperado. He was Billy the Kid.

0: Billy the Kid, a ballet by Aaron Copland. The Baltimore Symphony Orchestra was conducted by David Zinman, and music by yet another American composer coming up in just a moment.
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0: Arthur Foote was one of those composers in a group known as the Boston Six. His Air and Gavotte are two movements from a serenade.

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Camille Saint-Saëns apparently felt it was necessary to clarify when talking about this work. It is not violin versus the cello versus the orchestra, but something entirely new. Violin and cello in conversation with instrumental support. Evidently, that was considered to be something fairly rare. The result is definitely something lovely. He entitled it The Muse and the Poet. I'll tell you a little bit about the background of that title, and we'll enjoy this lovely work. Perfect for a Sunday evening, just ahead this hour.